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1: Nunez RBI single for Jacob Young, his second hit of the game, and the Nationals bump up their lead to 8-2 here in the seventh.
2: Top of the eighth, and the Braves are trying to mount a rally. Ronald Acuna Jr. at third, two down. Matt Olson at the plate, and Clayton Beater gives a gift right back to the Braves.
1: Oh, high off the mitt of Ford, dashing to the plate, Acuna. How about that? So he caught him napping, and then a wild pitch scores the run. It's now 8-3.
2: Olson would double later in the at-bat. That brings Michael Harris to second to the plate, looking to close the gap even further.
1: 1-0 to Harris, and a fly ball to deep left field. In pursuit, Lyle. He's at the wall, and that's going to go. It's a home run by Harris, and it's suddenly an 8-5 game here in the eighth inning.
2: Stay hot, Money Mike. 386 feet and 104 miles per hour off the bat of Harris. Bottom of the eighth, and the Nationals are trying to get one back. Brent Suter struck out the first two batters of the inning. He then walked Dalen Lyle and gave up a single to Yohandis Morales. That sent Andres Chaparro to the plate looking to do some damage.
1: 1-0 to ground ball to the right side. Dubon can't get there. Tried to slide to it in shallow right. It's a base hit in the right field. Lyle will score. That makes it 9-5 Nationals.
2: Top of the ninth, Orlando Ribalta in to close it out for the Nats. Two down, Brewer Hicklin at the plate as the Braves' final hope.
1: Crowd of 18,975 cheering on the Nationals as they're a strike away from beating the Braves. Here's the 0-2 to Hicklin. He swings and misses, and that's the game. So the Braves go down 1-2-3 in the ninth. Big moments in this game that go the Nationals' way, and it just snowballed from there. They win this one by a final score of 9-5.
2: Your totals for the game for the Braves: 5 runs, 8 hits, and 1 error. The Braves went 2-for-4 with runners in scoring position and left 3 on base. For the Nationals, 9 runs, 12 hits, and no errors. The Nats went 4-for-17 with runners in scoring position and left 10 on base. Jared Simpson gets the win, his first of the season. A.J. Smith-Shaw for the loss, he drops to 0-1. 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We'll take a break. 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
1: 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Plenty of focus on teams like the Rams, Bills, Ravens in the NFL. College, there's Ohio State, Oregon, Georgia at the top of the preseason rankings. Reigning champion Indiana quietly sitting at number 6. 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
2: Do you remember, Amber, a season where both the reigning college football national champ and the reigning Super Bowl champ were like dismissed before the season began?
3: No, that's actually
2: an
3: excellent
2: point. Right now,
3: it really is. Nobody's talking about Indiana, and nobody's talking about the Seattle Seahawks. And it's strange because both of those teams are supposed to be very good again. Both of those teams are loaded again. I understand it a little bit more with Indiana because the Heisman Trophy winner isn't there anymore, and he's not the only piece that obviously they lost. College football's very transitional, and so I can understand giving that attention to any program again and expecting them to immediately be able to step back in and win another national championship in this landscape is very hard. But that is not at all the case, by the way, in Seattle. I mean, that's a completely different story at the NFL.
2: They're loaded again.
3: They're so loaded. I guess, I mean, they lost the Super Bowl MVP. I guess that's the only argument you can make. But then they re-upped in the draft immediately.
2: Jadarian Price and Zach Charbonnet is coming back. I'm with you.
3: I'm very bullish on the Seahawks. The Seahawks, I think, are going to be great again.
2: I don't remember a year like this where the two reigning champs in football were completely dismissed.
1: USC coach Lincoln Riley, meanwhile, taking issue with the criticism surrounding the Trojans' opener at the LA Coliseum and the sparse attendance, which was listed at just over 51,000 at 96 degrees. Then there's Texas Tech and their coach Joey McGuire.
4: Not to take any shots because I have a lot of respect for USC and Lincoln Riley, but man, it's really awesome to be playing in Lubbock, Texas, knowing we're going to be playing in front of 60,000.
1: They host Abilene Christian this weekend. 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
5: Number 5.
1: Couldn't quite get one out a night ago, but the Rockies do get one out en route to beating the Orioles on Tuesday. 850 KOA.
7: But one pitch. And this is drilled deep to right field. Rutfield has done it. He's given the Rockies the lead 4-2 here in the bottom of the seventh.
5: Number 4.
1: Nationals getting another win over the Braves, seeing a memorable Major League debut in the process. Nationals Radio Network.
8: Swinging and falling well to deep left field. This is way back. Hicklin to the wall, looking up. It is good. Goodbye. Zoom goes Yo-Yo Morales. His first hit of the major leagues. It's a home run to the back of the visitor's bullpen at Nationals Park.
5: Number 3.
1: In Chicago, Brewers get a go-ahead homer from Christian Yelich in the 6th. And then some insurance in the 8th. 620 WTMJ.
9: Ortiz waits on a 1-2 pitch from Ferguson. Yelich, big lead at second. Here it comes. Fly ball, left center. Crow Armstrong back onto the warning track. Running out of room. It's gone. Taking a ride on the Wrigley Express. Joey Ortiz hits a 2-run home run. His 8th home run of the year.
5: Number 2.
1: Guardians beat Toronto thanks in large part to 13 strikeouts from Gavin Williams, who also gets some offensive support as well.

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1: Football is on our doorstep. Plenty of focus on teams like the Rams, Bills, Ravens in the NFL. College, there's Ohio State, Oregon, Georgia at the top of the preseason rankings. Reigning champion Indiana quietly sitting at number 6. 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
2: Do you remember, Amber, a season where both the reigning college football national champ and the reigning Super Bowl champ were, like, dismissed before the season began?
3: No, that's actually an excellent point.
2: That's what we're dealing with right now.
3: It really is. Nobody's talking about Indiana, and nobody's talking about the Seattle Seahawks. And it's strange because both of those teams are supposed to be very good again. Both of those teams are loaded again. I understand it a little bit more with Indiana because the Heisman Trophy winner isn't there anymore. And he's not the only piece that obviously they lost. College football's very transitional. And so I can understand giving that attention to any program again and expecting them to immediately be able to step back in and win another national championship in this landscape is very hard. But that is not at all the case, by the way, in Seattle. I mean, that's a completely different story at the NFL.
2: They're loaded again.
3: They're so loaded. I guess, I mean, they lost the Super Bowl MVP. I guess that's the only argument you can make. But then they re-upped in the draft immediately.
2: Jadarian Price and Zach Charbonnet is coming back. I'm with you.
3: I'm very bullish on the Seahawks. The Seahawks, I think, are going to be great again.
2: I don't remember a year like this where the two reigning champs in football were completely dismissed.
1: USC coach Lincoln Riley, meanwhile, taking issue with the criticism surrounding the Trojans opener at the LA Coliseum and the sparse attendance, which was listed at just over 51,000 at 96 degrees. Then there's Texas Tech and their coach Joey McGuire.
4: Not to take any shots because I have a lot of respect for USC and Lincoln Riley, but man, it's really awesome to be playing in Lubbock, Texas, knowing we're going to be playing in front of 60,000.
1: They host Abilene Christian this weekend. 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
5: Number 5.
1: Couldn't quite get one out a night ago, but the Rockies do get one out en route to beating the Orioles on Tuesday. 850 KOA.
7: For one pitch. And this is drilled deep to right field. Rupp Field has done it. He's given the Rockies the lead 4-2 here in the bottom of the seventh.
5: Number 4.
1: Nationals getting another win over the Braves, seeing a memorable Major League debut in the process. Nationals Radio Network.
8: Swing and a ball and well to deep left field. This is way back. Hicklin to the wall, looking up. It is gone. Goodbye. Zoom goes Yo-Yo Morales. His first hit of the major leagues. It's a home run to the back of the visitor's bullpen at Nationals Park.
5: Number 3.
1: In Chicago, Brewers get a go-ahead homer from Christian Yelich in the 6th. And then some insurance in the 8th. 620 WTMJ.
9: Ortiz waits on a 1-2 pitch from Ferguson. Yelich, big lead at second. Here it comes. Fly ball, left center. Crow Armstrong back onto the warning track. Running out of room. It's gone. Taking a ride on the Wrigley Express. Joey Ortiz hits a 2-run home run. His 8th home run of the year.
5: Number 2.
1: Guardians beat Toronto thanks in large part to 13 strikeouts from Gavin Williams, who also gets some offensive support as well. WTAM.
8: The pitch.
6: Swung and hit a ton. Deep left field. Down the line. It is gone. On a pinch hit. First pitch. Two-run homer down the left field line. Deep onto the home run porch for Angel Hanal.
5: Number 1.
1: 25 combined runs for the Pirates and Giants. The final run scoring in the 9th. 93-7 the Fan.
9: Here's the 2-1. Swinging a ground ball. Snapped at by Basabe. He has it and throws to first. Oh. Devers can't get the one-hop throw and the Pirates win it. If Devers catches the one-hop throw.
2: How about that?
9: We go to extra innings. He does not

0: like hell. And when you get too tired to fight, let somebody else fight for you.
1: Because of all the donations, mine is one of the lives that's been saved.
2: Don't give up. 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

0: Ole Miss film. Here's what they do schematically, and you have an idea who these players are. My goodness, you literally had to watch Sam Levitt. You have to watch Jordan Seaton. You have to watch, you know, whatever. And the shot again he takes at the end is hilarious.
1: Yeah, you got to call Todd Munkin now for some game time to get ready.
0: Hey, Todd, what do you think of DaQuan Wright? How did he look over on that bike when he went
2: another bite? He did say that he had gone to a Browns practice this season. He said, "Oh, well, I would have paid more attention if I'd known I was going to be facing some of these players."
0: So, look, I don't know about y'all, but I'm cheering for Clemson this weekend.
3: What is the spread on that game?
0: 10.5.
3: Oh, my God. Yeah. LSU by 10.5?
0: 10.5.
3: Clemson is officially falling off a cliff? I don't understand.
1: Dabo's seen that number, too. Yeah, he's seen that one.
2: But we all know Lane Kiffin. If that door opens to pour on the score, he is going to pour it on to the last second of the fourth quarter.
1: Give me the over.
0: You want to take Clemson now as well? You could have both your picks out the window before we even get to our picks.
1: Before we even get to the picks.
3: I know. I think we're overlooking Clemson. I don't know what. I don't even know. Have any idea what they're about? But
0: it's down to 10 this morning, according to ESPN.
1: Jump on it. If you believe in your boy Dabo, jump on it.
0: 10.5 is.
3: I got to think about it. Just give me a second.
1: We won't bully him. All right, coming up, an icon is ill, a donkey was killed, and a job opening here at 680 The Fan. A lot to get to when we return. 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
6: The transfer portal offers schools a chance to replenish a position group quickly, and this offseason, no room underwent a bigger makeover than the Georgia Tech tight ends. The Yellow Jackets weren't scheduled to return a single reception among their tight ends, so to address that, they welcomed in a diverse and decorated group of transfers. Among the players set to make their Tech debuts tomorrow, Chris Corbo was a two-time first-team FCS All-American at Dartmouth, who's hauled in 86 catches and 13 touchdowns over his last three seasons. He's not the only tight end Tech pulled from the Ivy League. 6'6 Spencer Merman from Yale posted the highest overall Pro Football Focus grade among Division I tight ends last season. 6'3 senior Gavin Harris also joins the group at New Mexico State. His 533 receiving yards last year were the eighth most among FBS tight ends. And don't overlook the returning Kevin Roche Jr. The 6'9 sophomore has solidified himself since the spring as a red zone target. It's showtime for the Tech tight end, the season opener tomorrow at 8 versus Colorado. I'm Andy Demetra.
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0: Listen, I know that I'm not supposed to say this. Unless you're going to be the two seed, winning the division or not winning the division, if you want pride, if you want another banner across the street, I don't care about winning the division. I care about winning the division if I get a
1: bye.
0: I care about it if I get a bye.
2: Because you're saying either way, if you're the third seed or if you're a wild card, you have to play the best of three in the first round.
1: Perfect sense.
0: Yeah, if I get a bye, I want to win a division. If I don't win a division, but I was going to be the three anyway, I'm going to have to play that for. I don't care about a division title.
2: But you still have a chance to have the second best record. That's why you can't be screwing around with stuff like this.
0: But I said at nine games, whether you win the division or not, like when everybody Buster only came on and people were saying it was over, I said, this is so ridiculous. It's not over. But at the end of the day, it's being the one or two seed. And if you're not the two seed, what do I care if Philadelphia gets to hang their own stupid banner about winning the division? Well, I need to be ready. And offensively, like for everybody, I keep going back to this. For everybody talking about starting pitching and the bye and we could get rusty offensively, we're playing every day and we're rusty offensively. So that conversation is gone as well.
3: Yeah, what, half a game behind the Dodgers right now?
0: Yep. Yeah, we are actually out of the two seed again. We're going to bounce up and down. But you had an opportunity to catch Milwaukee. You're right there with Milwaukee, too.
3: The next 11 games are... Seven of those are with the Phillies, and that's going to be in everything.
2: Don't sleep on the Rays, either.
1: The biggest 11-game stretch fan.
3: Did you hear this?
1: The history of this season.
3: That's it.
0: Now we're doing 11-game stretches.
3: 11-game stretches.
0: Okay, I'll go with it. What do I care?
2: It's a sliding scale.
0: Sure.
2: As of right now, that's where it stands.
0: And we get to throw football into the mix as well over the 11-game stretch.
1: Right.
0: That's going to be the most important 11-game stretch of the season.
4: What do you guys think Ian Cunningham says? Does he say anything?
2: No, he's not going to say anything worthwhile.
0: Let me ask, what's your bar? What is he supposed to speak to? Why you only have two running backs while you have four quarterbacks?
1: Yes.
0: He has to speak to those.
1: Yes. As he already showed us his hand, he was about, I love picks.
4: How do you replace those 41 sacks?
1: I think he's just waiting until next year. A one-year deal, get some veterans, figure out who's quarterbacking, who survives, who gets hurt. Next year, he's going to be willing and dealing.
2: I just say this morning, Finn, early in the show, there's going to be another running back. There has to be another running back on this roster by the time they play the Steelers.
0: 100%. You don't walk into a building on Sunday with two running.
1: No,
3: you do not.
0: I mean, that's criminally negligent. And if you have to word it that way to him, if he tries beating around the bush, why do you only have two running backs? Well, you know, we're thinking about blah, blah. No, I'm assuming on Sunday game day, you're not going to have two running backs. If you have to ask him directly, can I tell you what I'm going to do? Look, the Falcons aren't very good at keeping secrets.
1: Okay.
0: Like, we get in trouble around here. Mm-hmm. Noise, draft picks, Kirk Cousins signed too soon. We're really bad at it. You know, we got fined over $1 million over a period of time. This team got fined $1 million. I'll tell you what the incidents were. I'm going to tell him to do something, but I'm going to ask him not to be stupid about it.
3: Okay.
0: I've got an idea for the Falcons.
3: I like it.
0: But you got to keep it on the down low better than you keep stuff on the down low.
2: We're going to talk NFL at 11 o'clock.
0: They're the worst.
2: That's when D'Amico's going to do that.
0: They're the worst down low. They think down low is actually going to a public restaurant with your girlfriend when you're married. Mm-hmm. Like, we're terrible at down low. I'm going to give them something to down low. I just need them to be better at it.
5: Oh, wow.
2: 11 o'clock. That's going to happen.
5: That's a total.
0: It's a freebie. If somebody wants to give this to Ian Cunningham. Oh, what time is he speaking?
1: 10:45.
0: I might have to do this before 10:45.
1: Yeah, you do.
0: Yeah. 10:30? I might have.
2: Listen, you do whatever you want to do. I'll work around it.
0: Okay.
4: Isn't that what you've dealt with for 30 years?
2: That's what I do every day.
0: I just need somebody to get a message to Ian Cunningham.
3: Right.
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9: Ross Dellinger, Yahoo, very good at his job. Old school professional. If Ross says it, it's journalistically sound. In a pair of online posts from Dellinger, he relayed the potential responses to LSU using players in college football games who have already signed NFL contracts. The collective response to those posts tells me we may not be paying close enough attention to what he said, which was SEC school execs are considering extreme measures. An SEC school official told Yahoo replacements for LSU are already being inconsistent.